The flutist was Marina Piccinini with the Brazil guitar duo. We heard the opening movement of the Flute Sonata in A by J.S. Bach. Winding down the weekend. Sunday evening, I'm Ward Jacobson. Glad you're here, and I hope you've had a good weekend. First weekend of the month of June coming to a close. We begin with some music by the Swedish composer Helena Montel, from the late 19th, early 20th centuries. The Dallas Suite, it's a work of nature painting in four movements, and this is the very triumphant finale. Summer night, the dance grows quicker.

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0: The final movement, Summer Night, the Dance Grows Quicker, from the Dallas Suite by Elena Monctel. Tobias Ringborg led the Yavla Symphony Orchestra. We'll hear music by the daughter of Samuel Coleridge Taylor, Avril Coleridge Taylor, a little bit later, but up next, something for violin, cello, and orchestra by Brahms.
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1: I'm Ward Jacobson. It's Sunday night. So good to be with you with listener-supported classical music. Well, the hotshot violinist in Brahms' day was a fellow named Josef Joachim, for whom Brahms had composed numerous works, including his one and only violin concerto, which was dedicated to Joachim. They were very close. But that relationship was challenged during Joachim's divorce proceedings, when Brahms took the side of Joachim's estranged wife. As a result, the violinist felt betrayed, and Brahms was faced with the loss of his closest musical collaborator. Enter a fellow named Robert Hausmann, the cellist in Joachim's quartet, who had recently asked Brahms to write a concerto for him. And so, Brahms took that opportunity to entice Joachim back, came up with a concerto for both Hausmann, the cellist, and Joachim, the violinist, a double concerto. And in this case, we hear Itzhak Perlman, along with Yo-Yo Ma and the Chicago Symphony Orchestra.

0: The Double Concerto in A Minor by Johannes Brahms. Itzhak Perlman, the violinist, Yo-Yo Ma played cello with the Chicago Symphony Orchestra.
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0: This is a poem for orchestra composed in 1933 when Avril Coleridge Taylor was 30 years old, to April.

0: Music by Samuel's daughter, Avril Coleridge Taylor, to April. 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
1: 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Thank you for joining us. 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
0: 2 weeks from right now, it will officially be summer. The smell of freshly cut grass, a slower pace, hopefully. Ice cream, watermelon, cookouts, lemonade, iced tea, fireworks. A little time off again, hopefully. But yeah, let's be real. A little less hustle and bustle, preferably. This music is by Hector Berlioz. Les Nuits d'été, Summer Nights. And for somebody who wrote so much about his own music and the music of others, the guy had very little to say about this music. But we will hear the late, great Jesse Norman sing with the London Symphony Orchestra ahead in less than 15 minutes. This is a work by John Ireland, Summer Evening, performed on piano by Eric Parkin.

Pianist Eric Parkin played music by John Ireland, Summer Evening. Delighted to be here sharing a little time with you and some really great music. Listener-supported classical music on a Sunday night. I'm Ward Jacobson. Hope you had a good weekend. We start with Frederick Delius. Frederick Delius was born in England, 1862, but he was a self-described wanderer, much like his music. He was sent off to Florida when he was a young guy by his father to manage an orange grove. Later, he would lead a somewhat bohemian lifestyle in Paris, hanging out with the likes of Eric Satie and Claude Debussy, Gabriel Fauré, seeking new harmonies, new color in music. Here's the London Philharmonic Orchestra with Frederick Delius's Air and Dance for Strings.

0: Air and Dance for Strings by Frederick Delius. Vernon Handley led the London Philharmonic Orchestra. We will hear some music for the season, summer. I know we're still in spring here. It's 2 weeks of spring left officially, but we've kind of got summer on our mind this hour. That's a little bit later in the hour from a Swiss oboist and composer named Gotthard Odermatt. But up next, we'll hear the fabulous, the late, great Jesse Norman sing with the London Symphony Orchestra some music by Berlioz.
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2: Hector Berlioz wrote a lot about his own music and others' music, but he had surprisingly little to say about this next work. In his memoirs, there's no mention of it. Nothing. Nor does his correspondence refer to the songs. There are six songs that were published in their original version for high voice and piano. And I can tell you that that high voice in this recording is the spectacular Jesse Norman with the London Symphony Orchestra. This is Les Nuits d'été, Summer Nights.

0: Oh, it's great to hear her voice. Jessie Norman, the soprano with the London Symphony Orchestra, Colin Davis, conducted Le Nuit d'été, Summer Nights, Opus 7 by Hector Berlioz.
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0: This is oboist Albrecht Meyer with the Academy of St. Martin in the Fields.

0: A Work Called Summer by the Swiss oboist and composer Gotthard Odermatt. It was Albert Meyer with the Academy of St. Martin in the Fields.
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This music was written 14 years ago by the English composer Anna Klein. It's a work for two violins and string orchestra. Later this hour, you'll hear violinist Jennifer Coe and Jamie Laredo perform with an ensemble from the Curtis Institute of Music, where Laredo was a mentor to Anna Klein. Prince of Clouds. It's cast in one single movement. It's closer to a Baroque concerto than a self-consciously brilliant modern display piece for two violinists. And it's waiting for you in less than 20 minutes. This is the Nocturne from the String Trio by the French composer Henri Tomasi. It's the Black Oak Ensemble.

The Black Oak Ensemble perform music by Henri Tomasi. Time to wind down a little bit here, the weekend that is. Like it or not, it is Sunday evening, but it's always great to be here on a Sunday night to share the music with you. I'm Ward Jacobson, and we have a good hour ahead. We'll hear work something very sweet and tender by Richard Wagner a little bit later. There is chamber music by William Grant Still, a work by Anna Klein just ahead. And we begin with Chopin, one of his last major compositions from the mid-1840s. And it's always been considered a most demanding work, both in execution and interpretation. The pianist had better be on their game. Hélène Grimont always is, and here she is at the piano to play the barcarolle in F-sharp major.

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0: That was pianist Hélène Grimaud. She played the Barcarolle in F sharp major, opus 60 by Chopin. Works by William Grant Still and Anna Klein waiting for you next, so stay close.
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0: Here are some music by the English composer Anna Klein, now living here in the States, I believe, in New York. This is a work from 2012, a composition that contemplates a sort of musical lineage from within the Curtis Institute of Music and a slowly evolving artistic family tree of sorts. It was a work that was composed for the violinist Jennifer Coe and Jamie Laredo. Laredo was a mentor to Anna Klein at Curtis. And as the composer herself says, this transfer of knowledge and inspiration between generations is a beautiful gift. And here, Jennifer Coe and Jamie Laredo with the Curtis 2021 Ensemble, Prince of Clouds.

Music for two violins and string orchestra, Prince of Clouds, music of Anna Klein, and our violinists were Jennifer Coe and Jamie Laredo. Some chamber music by William Grant Still next. It's the Catalyst Quartet to play this middle movement of the Lyric Quartet from 1960, Musical Portraits of Three Friends, and this middle movement is the quiet one.

0: The Middle Movement, the Quiet One, from the Lyric Quartet of William Grant Still. It was performed there by the Catalyst Quartet.
1: 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I'm Charlie McDonald. St. Louis on the Air creates a unique space where guests and listeners share ideas with respect and honesty. 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
0: Well, I promised something very sweet and tender by Richard Wagner, and it is just that. Music that he wrote as a gift for his wife. It premiered on Christmas Day 1870 along the staircase of a Swiss villa, a gift to Cosima to celebrate not only Christmas, but her birthday, which was on the 24th. Here is the Siegfried Idyll.

0: Siegfried Idol by Richard Wagner. We heard the Leipzig Gewandhaus Orchestra. I'm Ward Jacobson.
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0: In the placid night, one hears a lyric and captivating theme. The ocean and the stars kiss one another, whispering endearments. They fall asleep listening to the cadences of a slow and tropical habanera rhythm. Classical music for a Sunday night. Canto a la noche, arrullos. Song to the night, lullaby. It's music from a concerto for four guitars and orchestra by Lorenzo Palomo. And it's waiting for you this hour. Composer David Bruce was born in Connecticut, but raised in England. His music is deeply imbued with world folk tradition. And this music uses elements of Yoropo music from Venezuela. Here are a couple of selections from Calla de Musica.

Bridget Kibbe played harp, selections from Calle de Musica by David Bruce. Well, we are bringing down the first full week of June. First Sunday in June. Hope you've had a good weekend. I'm Ward Jacobson. I'm glad you're here for listener-supported classical music. When he was in his mid-20s, Claude Debussy began attending the Tuesday evening soirees at the apartment of his friend, the symbolist poet Stéphane Mallarmé. All the great French artists were there, painters, sculptors, writers, poets. And it was probably Mallarmé himself who had the greatest influence on his young protégé. Debussy was quite taken with Mallarmé's Afternoon of a Faun, a dreamy, epic poem. It gives you the point of view of a faun, that half-man, half-goat creature from mythology. Here's the Los Angeles Philharmonic Orchestra.

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0: Opus 165, number 2, work by Isaac Albéniz, called Tango, a more contemplative, laid-back tango. Stephen Huff was at the piano. Still ahead, we will hear works by the Canadian composer Carmen Braden. Up next, Something for the Evening Time by Carl Nielsen.
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0: Danish composer Carl Nielsen composed nearly 300 songs and hymns. This is one of them. It's titled Underliche Aftenlüfte. Roughly translates as homesickness, evening breezes. It's based on an early 19th century Danish poem.

Wondrous Evening Air by Carl Nielsen. That was Musica Ficta. Next, we hear work from Carmen Braden, who comes from Yellowknife in the Northwest Territories of Canada. In extreme southern and northern latitudes, summer nights are bright as the sun stays above the horizon or dips just below before rising in a glow of unending twilight. Darkness is gone for months. So where do the stars play when they disappear in the summer? Songs of the Invisible Summer Stars.

0: Music that originated in 2017 from the Northwest Territories of Canada by composer Carmen Braden. 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
0: This is a work by Lorenzo Palomo, the Spanish composer, died in 2024. Cienfuegos Concerto. It's a concerto for four guitars and orchestra, and this is the second movement, Song to the Night.

0: Los Romeros with the Seville Royal Symphony Orchestra. 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
0: In 1862, 29-year-old Johannes Brahms settled in Vienna, the capital of the Western musical world. He introduced himself to that city's musical elite with this music, his piano quartet in G minor, the first of what would be three piano quartets. Members of the Helmsberger Quartet, one of Vienna's leading chamber ensembles, read the work with the composer at the piano. When they were finished, the violinist Josef Helmsberger leapt from his chair, enthusiastically proclaiming, "This is the air of Beethoven." Brahms was 29, certainly no kid, but that kind of praise could definitely be hard to process. Piano Quartet No. 1 by Brahms awaits this hour. This is music by Robert Moran, the American composer from his opera The Desert of Roses from the early 1990s. This comes from his arias, interludes, and inventions from Desert Roses. This is the third movement.

The third movement from The Desert of Roses by Robert Moran. Craig Smith led the piano circus band. Late on a Sunday night, as the weekend winds down this first Sunday of June, I'm Ward Jacobson with listener-supported classical music. Hope you've had a restful weekend, and I wish you the best for the week ahead. Some music from the Swedish composer Kurt Atterbury. This is Poetico from his Suite No. 7, Opus 29.

Poetico from the Suite Number 7, Opus 29 by Kurt Atterbury. That was Camerata Nordica. Well, Johannes Brahms' first piano quartet documents the composer's early maturity. He was just about 30 years old, and he was able to really fully assimilate the influences of Bach and Beethoven and Schubert into a fully formed compositional voice. This was a period that featured an impressive collection of really outstanding chamber works, a couple of string sextets, the Opus 34 Piano Quintet, Opus 38 Cello Sonata, the Opus 40 Horn Trio, and the first two piano quartets. And yes, he had been called the heir of Beethoven. And Brahms would not produce his first symphony until 1876. He was pressed to explain. He said, "You have no idea how it feels to hear behind you the footsteps of a giant like Beethoven." Here is the Piano Quartet No. 1 in G minor by Brahms.

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0: Norbert Brennan, violin, Murray Pariah, piano, Peter Schidloff, viola, and Martin Levette, cello. Performed the piano quartet number 1 in G minor by Brahms.
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0: Inspired by her mentor, Rayfon Williams' Song for Orchestra by Ruth Gipps, composed in 1948, a short tone poem for orchestra. We heard the BBC National Orchestra of Wales.
1: 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Thank you for joining us. 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
6: In 19th century Vienna, music by Franz Kramer was where it was at. He has spent much of his afterlife categorized as just a contemporary of Mozart's. And sure, yes, he was. But he was younger and he lived longer, and thus he and his music had the opportunity to evolve. In fact, his symphonies were all composed long after Mozart died, and they actually carry, in essence, more of early Beethoven, of which you can clearly hear. The Second Symphony by Kramer is coming up later this hour. I'm Melanie Renata. Thank you for being here. This is Music Through the Night.

What comes up for you if I were to ask you to think of your shiniest, happiest childhood memory? Chances are it's not a memory about a toy or a game. It's more of a moment or a feeling. As a child, Edward Elgar collected musical ideas inspired by these moments, by these feelings. And as an adult, to celebrate the birth of his child, he pulled from those and pieced them together to create his nursery suite. It's performed for you here by the Indianapolis Symphony.

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0: the Indianapolis Symphony with a nursery suite by Edvard Elgar, not written for children, simply rooted in the musical ideas from the imagination of one. I'm Melanie Renata. Thank you for being with me for a little music through the night. There is a bit of a lullaby to maybe help soothe those Sunday scaries. It's coming up in just a minute.
1: 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I'm Charlie McDonald. 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
0: Oh, I hope your night is serving you in all the ways that you need it to. If by chance you are in need of a little rest, a moment to let some cares just float away, well, this will help with that. An Evening Song by Robert Schumann.

A nice gentle work for the dark of the night. Pianist Carol Rosenberger with an evening song by Robert Schumann. Go ahead and take a breath and hold on tight because the musical mood is totally shifting here. Some symphonic power, Franz Kromer's Second Symphony, performed by the London Mozart Players. I'm Melanie Renata. 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

0: Music by Franz Kromer, a connecting thread between the classical and romantic eras, his second symphony, Opus 40, performed there by the London Mozart Players and Matthias Bamert at the podium.
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0: If you ever feel like what you do on a daily basis is somehow insignificant, that your efforts have no impact, well, composer Agustin Barrios and I are here to tell you that that is not true. Everything you do matters. Barrios was a gifted guitarist and composer, but outside of a few eclectic circles in Central America, his art went pretty much unnoticed. But was his work pointless? No, of course not. Especially decades after his death, everything changed, and his work made a huge impact. This piece by Barrios. It's coming up later this hour. I'm Melanie Renata. I'm so glad you're here. This is Music Through the Night.

If you want to feel validated in delaying all the things on your to-do list, well, Rossini once gave some very affirming advice about the gifts of procrastination. Nothing, he said, excites the imagination more than necessity. The presence of a copyist waiting for the music. The pressing of an impresario in despair, tearing out his hair. In his day, Rossini said, all impresarios were bald by the age of 30. Here's Rossini's last-minute ballet music for the opera, Moses.

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0: Music crafted just in the nick of time, coming in just under the wire, just as composer Rossini preferred that to be. His Moses ballet music performed for you there by the Monte Carlo National Opera Orchestra. The musical pendulum is going to swing towards something a little more soothing in just a tick. I'm Melanie Renata, and this is Music Through the Night.
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0: Paraguayan composer Agustin Barrios was also a guitar virtuoso, and when he left this world, his music was really only known inside some eclectic circles. It's thanks to an enthusiastic archivist, who was also an amateur guitarist from El Salvador, that the work from Barrios found its way into the hands of recording artists. And it has since become a pretty deep and delicious part of the classical guitar repertoire. Like this work, Barrios's Choro de Ciudad, shared with you here by guitarist Berta Rojas.

Oh, just a casual vibe on this very late Sunday night. Cheiro de Ciudad by Agustin Barrios, guitarist Berta Rojas performing. I'm Melanie Renata, and this is indeed Music Through the Night, but that doesn't mean that you can't get a little shot of energy. A piece that bubbles over with light-hearted, humorous joy. It's Beethoven's Symphony No. 8 in F major, performed for you here by the Orchestra of La Scala Milan.

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0: Over 1,000 compositions. That's what Johann Sebastian Bach left behind. And somewhere inside that extraordinary catalog are 6 sonatas for violin and harpsichord. Pieces where Bach essentially reinvented what both instruments could do together. The 6th of those sonatas is sort of like a journey through Baroque society itself. You'll pass through elegant drawing rooms and contemplative courtyards, and somewhere in the middle, the road sort of takes a turn, and you find yourself somewhere warmer, louder, and considerably more fun. A bit of a pub vibe before it's through. I hope you're thirsty. It's on the way. I'm Melanie Renata. This is Music Through the Night. And I am just so very glad to have you with me here tonight. Hopefully those Sunday scaries have stayed far, far away. There's no space for anxious thoughts in the dark of the night. What? No. It's time for rest. So give yourself a moment here. Just 4 minutes of stillness. You can do that, yeah? Here's The Rainbow Connection by Paul Williams and Kenneth Asher.

timeless and dreamy rainbow connection from the Muppet movie. Pianist Long Long creating that magic there. You're listening to Music Through the Night. I'm Melanie Renata. And of course, in the midst of the night, you need something like that. But what you might not know is that maybe you need something like this too. J.S. Bach's Violin Sonata No. 6 in G major.

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0: The very happy sixth violin sonata in G by J.S. Bach, performed for you there by violinist James Ennis and harpsichordist Luc Beausejour. Things are going to tame down a touch with a gentle nocturne in just a minute. I'm Melanie Renata, and you're listening to Music Through the Night.
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0: You get to bask for a moment, not just within the dark of the night, but within the beauty of the sounds of the harp, crooning a night-inspired piece, a nocturne by Clara Schumann.

Just a magical performance by harpist Magdalena Hoffman, an Eterno by Clara Schumann, her Opus 6, Number 2. I'm Melanie Renata, glad to have you with me here for some music through the night. I hope you're feeling centered because you're about to be thrown off kilter. Prokofiev's Romeo and Juliet Suite Number 1, the Scottish National Orchestra performing.

0: composed in a burst of frenzied summertime inspiration, Prokofiev's Romeo and Juliet Suite No. 1, his Opus 64, Neeme Järvi at the podium there, conducting the Scottish National Orchestra.
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0: Joy is an act of resistance. Resistance against whatever's trying to dim your light, whatever's trying to bring you down. It takes intention to find joy and to create it for yourself, but if Richard Strauss is of any example, it's that putting the effort in and creating joy where there wasn't any before, it's totally worth it. You probably wouldn't guess it from the sounds of this music, but when Strauss wrote it, he was struggling to find joy. World War II had caused incredible loss in every direction. A cultural casualty was the historic Munich Court Theater, a place Strauss held dear. At nearly 80 years old, the destruction of this place nearly destroyed his heart. He considered his entire legacy gone. But then he turned inward, and he found solace in his music and created this, his Sonatina No. 1. Intentional joy in musical form. This is the opening movement of that work. It's performed for you here by the Carnegie Mellon Wind Ensemble. I'm Melanie Renata. This is Music Through the Night.

0: Music crafted by Richard Strauss while he was in the midst of illness and grief. You gotta create your own joy sometimes, and he did that there. That was the first movement of his Sonatina No. 2.
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And you are kind of off on a journey here. We head across the southern U.S. border into Mexico for this piece by Manuel Ponce. Clear Mexican roots with stunning classical color. His Concierto del Sur, performed by the New York Philharmonic and guitarist Sharon Isbin.

0: An orchestral adventure through South America, the Concierto del Sur by Manuel Ponce, Jose Sarabriere conducting the New York Philharmonic, and guitarist Sharon Isbin.
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0: This opera opens in a pretty worrisome way when a spirited fox gets captured by a forester. However, it quickly becomes one of the best openings to an opera maybe ever. The cunning little vixen wakes up in the forester's barnyard, and she tries to inspire the hens of the farm to a sort of feminist consciousness. But after she fails to get through to them, she eats them and then escapes back to the forest. This adventurous operatic suite, later this hour. I'm Melanie Renata. I'm so glad you're here. Please stay with me.

This will set a nice pace for your Monday morning. The Andante from Music for Symphony Orchestra by composer Yasushi Akutagawa.

The Tokyo Metropolitan Symphony with the bubbly Andante from Akutagawa's Music for Symphony Orchestra. I'm Melanie Renata. Thank you for being with me on this June morning. You're doing it. You're getting ever closer to the summer season. And you know, sometimes those warmer temperatures can really make you appreciate the colder months. And this will make you appreciate them too. It's winter from Vivaldi's Four Seasons.

0: Frosty snow and bitter icy winds brought to life there by violinist Anansufi Muther. And she was also conducting the Trondheim Soloists, wearing multiple hats, there for winter from Vivaldi's Four Seasons. I'm Melanie Renata with a piece for harp here that was written during a flurry of inspiration, Gabriel Fauré's Impromptu for Harp. It's a challenge and a showcase. Written for elite students, it's got everything. Arpeggios that shimmer, cascading harmonies. Harpist Yolanda Kondonassis just dazzles you here with her technique.
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0: Twinkling like the stars in the sky. Harpist Yolanda Condonassos with an impromptu for harp by Gabrielle Fauré. I'm Melanie Renata, and as we creep into the daylight hours, they're coming soon. You'll want to get your coffee brewing, a shot of musical caffeine in just a moment.
1: 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I'm Charlie McDonald. 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
0: This energetic piece by Mozart is the first of a set that he wrote when he was just 16 years old. It's his 16th symphony in C major. Here's the Academy of St. Martin in the Fields, Neville Mariner at the podium.

0: the Academy of St. Martin in the Fields with the youthful and vibrant 16th Symphony in C by Mozart. I'm Melanie Renata, and a cunning little vixen carries you through the rest of the hour in just a minute.
1: 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I'm Charlie McDonald. 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I'm Charlie McDonald.
0: What was likely the very first graphic novel inspired an opera by Leo Janáček? The story was printed as an illustrated series in a Czech newspaper in the 1920s, a stack of about 200 drawings that depicted cheerful farm and forest creatures. Here, that story is shared in musical form as The Cunning Little Vixen, performed fittingly for you here by the Czech Philharmonic.

0: A bit of a Czech fairy tale, the suite from Leo Janáček's The Cunning Little Vixen, the Czech Philharmonic performing.
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0: When life gives you lemons, you make lemonade. Or a lemon gin fizz, if you'd rather. Like for Georges Bizet, right? He wrote the incidental music for a French play called The Girl from Arles. And unfortunately, the play itself was a bit of a flop. Critics complained that there were simply far too many overtures. And really, that just meant that Bizet's music was the unintended star of the show. So he ran with it and squeezed out this pitcher of lemonade, this delightful suite from that floppy play. It's coming up later this hour. I'm Melanie Renata. Please stay with me.

You are about to be hypnotized here by a choir of angels. Loach is 8 with a work from Eric Whitaker. It's called Go, Lovely Rose.

Oh, I hate to break the trance you're in, but welcome back to Earth from that work. Every note he touches is just pure gold. Eric Whitaker's Go, Lovely Rose, performed for you there by Voces 8. Good morning to you, my friend. It is 6 past the hour. I'm Melanie Renata. So glad to have you here. There is some pure brassy joy just around the corner. First, however, a moment for you to find your center before you dive into your Monday. A piano and cello duet with a work like a lullaby. It's Ave Maria by Charles Gounod.

pianist Catherine Stutt and cellist Yo-Yo Ma with a work that holds a magical essence. This time of day, kind of feels like a sunrise. Ave Maria by Cheryl Gounod. Now that you're up, let hornist Stuart Rose really help you rise to greet the day. He's joined here by the St. Luke's Chamber Ensemble. It's Georg Philipp Telemann's Horn Concerto in D.

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1: 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I'm Melanie Renata.
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1: You know, it doesn't come naturally to everyone. Sometimes you have to force yourself to embody the essence of a morning person. Well, this piece of music will help you fake it till you make it. The Arabella String Quartet here with the Third String Quartet in C major by Chevalier de St. George.

Just pure joy in sound, the Arabella String Quartet, with the Third String Quartet in C by Chevalier de St. George. I'm Melanie Renata, and the musical mood is going to get theatrical here. There was a rather simple five-act play that Georges Bizet scored. 27 different numbers outshone the action on the stage. The play closed after just 21 performances, but Bizet made lemonade out of lemons and turned the music into two successful suites. This is the first one, performed for you here by the Mexico City Philharmonic.

0: A literal showstopper by Georges Bizet, music that became more popular than the play that it was crafted for. Bizet's The Girl from Aral Suite, number 1, performed by the Mexico City Philharmonic, Enrique Batiste at the podium. I'm Melanie Renata, with a dose of main character energy for you in just a minute.
1: 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I'm Charlie McDonald. 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
0: At its premiere, the finale of Brahms' Second Symphony brought the audience to their feet. It begins with a hush and grows into something massive, and they begged for an encore. There's no need for you to beg, though. I've got it here for you right now, performed by the Budapest Festival Orchestra.

0: Sometimes you need a little boost of confidence to carry you into your day. Hopefully that did it for you. The Budapest Festival Orchestra with the finale of the Second Symphony in D by Brahms. I'm Melanie Renata. Thank you for being here this morning. Be good to yourself today, and be good to your neighbor too, okay?
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7: Ferdinand David could play a pretty mean fiddle, and one of his really good pals was a fellow named Mendelssohn. During the summer of 1838, Felix Mendelssohn wrote to David, "I should like to write a violin concerto for you next winter. One in E minor runs through my head, the beginning of which gives me no peace." And yes, it would indeed not give him any peace for another 6 years, when at last he found time and inspiration amidst his busy concert schedule to finish it. We're going to hear this third movement of Mendelssohn's E minor violin concerto coming up later this hour.

This is the Composer's Datebook for June 8th. I'm John Burge. On today's date in 1912, Maurice Ravel's ballet Daphnis and Chloe received its first performance in Paris, staged by Serge Diaghilev's Ballet Russe. 3 years earlier, Diaghilev had approached Ravel about composing a ballet, and Ravel started working on a scenario based on an old Greek pastoral romance about two lovers separated by pirates and reunited by the intervention of the god Pan. Ravel was a meticulous and slow worker, and by the time of its 1912 premiere, years of internal squabbles in the Diaghilev company and conceptual differences between the composer and choreographer had dampened everyone's enthusiasm for the project.

In his memoirs, Pierre Monteux, the conductor of the first performance, recalled, "At first, Diaghilev had been very enthusiastic with Ravel's magnificent score, but for some reason, which I have always thought was due to the weakness of the choreography, his fervor for Ravel and his music diminished to such a low pitch that it became difficult to work as we should have on the premiere. But all the musicians in the orchestra, and I might say all the musicians in Paris, knew that this was Maurice Ravel's greatest work." Composer's Daybook is produced by APM, American Public Media, in conjunction with the American Composers Forum, reminding you that all music was once new.

That was some music from Cuba, performed by Marco Tamayo, music of Leo Brower. Havana-born, he attended Juilliard, the preeminent guitarist, composer, and conductor from Cuba. Ojos Brujos, Magic Eyes. Monday morning, welcome in. It is the 8th day of June, 2026. I'm Ward Jacobson. Hope you had a good weekend, and glad to have you along for the music. We're going to hear works by, oh, boy, we have a nice mix here. Mendelssohn, Roger Quilter, some incidental music from a Shakespeare play. There's some J.S. Bach, Peter Warlock, Cimarosa, Elgar. And we begin with something from Claude Debussy. This is from the Suite Bergamasque. I think you'll know this one, but you may have not heard a version for flute and orchestra. Here's James Galway.

Oh, a lovely rendition of Clair de Lune, Moonlight from the Suite Bergamasque by Claude Debussy. James Galway was the flutist with the National Philharmonic Orchestra. The Starlight Express is a children's play by Violet Perrin, based on the very imaginative novel A Prisoner in Fairyland by Algernon Blackwood. It's a great name, Algernon. You never hear of any Algernons anymore. Anyway, the music, the songs and incidental music for the play were written by Edward Elgar in 1915. And from that incidental music, this is The Waltz from Starlight Express.

0: From the incidental music for the play The Starlight Express, that was the waltz music of Edward Elgar. It was the Bournemouth Sinfonietta, led by George Hurst. Still ahead, some Bach, Peter Warlock, and up next we'll hear an overture by Domenico Cimarosa. Stay close.
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0: Il Falegname, The Carpenter. It's a comic opera composed by Domenico Cimarosa as the second opera for the 1780 season at Teatro dei Fiorentini in Naples. It was such a big success that it was remounted many times in the next few years. This is the overture.

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the overture from Il Falegname, The Carpenter, by Domenico Cimarosa. That was the Nicholas Esterhazy Sinfonia. Some music by Peter Warlock next, that was music that was transcribed from a set of part books, which was known to have been in the possession of an English family sometime in the mid to late 16th century. It's now in the British Museum. It's a collection that contained 44 dance tunes and a number of Italian songs, and Peter Warlock turned it into this 20th century version we know as Six Italian Dances.

Ross Popel led the London Festival Orchestra, six Italian dance tunes by Peter Warlock. And now we have Andras Schiff at the piano with the Chamber Orchestra of Europe to play Bach.

0: Andras Schiff at the piano, and he also conducted the Chamber Orchestra of Europe. In the Keyboard Concerto No. 6, we heard the opening movement of the music by J.S. Bach.
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0: All the world's a stage, and all the men and women merely players. It's one of the great lines by Shakespeare, one of the best known for sure. There were a lot of great lines. It comes from Act 2, Scene 7 of As You Like It. And next we have some British light music from around 1920, a suite of the incidental music from a production of Shakespeare's play, the music by Roger Quilter.

The suite from the Incidental Music As You Like It. Mendelssohn's coming up. That was Shakespeare's play, and it was Roger Quilter's music from As You Like It, and we heard the Czechoslovak Radio Symphony Orchestra. Yes, jumping ahead of myself a little bit to Mendelssohn, which we will close the hour with here. A violin concerto that was like 6 years in the making. He was never quite satisfied with it. He wrote it for his friend, the great violin virtuoso Ferdinand David. Finally had its premiere in March of 1845. And here's the very well-known third movement of the violin concerto in E minor.

0: Janine Janssen was the violinist with the Leipzig Gewandhaus Orchestra, the third movement of the Violin Concerto by Mendelssohn.
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0: Although Hungarian-born Antal Durati considered himself a composer who conducted, it is as a conductor that he's best remembered. Durati's many recordings, especially for Mercury and Decca, will ensure that. His conducting appointments were largely in the States, Minneapolis, now Minnesota, Washington and Detroit, and in London with the BBC Symphony and the Royal Philharmonic Orchestras. In 1941, Durati followed his countryman Béla Bartók to America. It is the muse of Bartók, night atmosphere and harmonic note clusters that hovers over Durati's music, some of which you'll hear later this hour. From Opus 91, this is the Waltz No. 4 by Cécile Chaminade.

That was Peter Jacobs at the piano. He played the waltz number 4 by Cécile Chaminade. Wonderful to be with you on this 8th day of June. 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Yes, the 8th day of June, I'm Ward Jacobson, and thinking about my dad on this date. He was born 101 years ago today. He was a farmer who was a great farmer who loved classical music. He loved sports and classical music and golf. Well, I guess golf is a sport. And fishing. That's also a sport. Classical music. He loved jazz and big band, too, but he'd be out on the tractor farming, working, this time of year especially. He'd really be at it. He'd find, back then, it was tough to find a classical station sometimes, but he'd always find one, and he would listen throughout the day on his tractor. He always made sure he had a really good tractor radio so he could get the classical music he liked. I wrote about that. You can check that out at some time. Google a dad, a farm, and classical music. It's fun to write about. We used to air conduct as we would pass each other on the tractors. Anyway, thinking about him today and a lot of the good classical music that we have this hour, including works by Johann Christian Bach, Joaquin Rodrigo, Tchaikovsky. We've got some Aaron Copland, very famous music just ahead, and this one I think you've heard once or twice by Bedřich Smetana.

That's a little jolt of caffeine for you on this early Monday morning. The Dance of the Comedians from Bartered Bride by Bedřich Smetana with the London Symphony Orchestra. Well, you know this next music, just about everyone knows this from its iconic title. But before Aaron Copland came up with that title, these were some other titles that were ultimately rejected. Fanfare for the Day of Victory, Fanfare for Our Heroes, Fanfare for Four Freedoms. Yeah, this music came with no strings attached, quite literally. The piece features absolutely no string or woodwind instruments. It's scored entirely for brass, horns, trumpets, trombones, and tuba, and percussion, timpani, bass drum, and tam-tam. It's Copland's Fanfare for the Common Man.

0: Composed in 1942 to honor everyday people doing what the composer called the dirty work during the Second World War. Fanfare for the Common Man by Aaron Copland. It was the Atlanta Symphony Orchestra.
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0: In 1941, Antal Durati came to America with Béla Bartók. And this music was written early into Durati's new world sojourn, a time of creative hiatus and of building his conducting career. It's an attractive mix of Hungarian elements, nostalgic refrains, and more popular music. This is The Dance from Durati's American Serenade.
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Dance from the American Serenade by Antal Durati. That was the Aalborg Symphony Orchestra. And next, a symphony by Bach, Johann Christian Bach.

From the youngest of the Bach sons, Johann Christian Bach, his Symphony No. 5. It was the Academy of St. Martin in the Fields, led by Neville Mariner. And here's something dancey, but on the elegant side, from the ballet Sleeping Beauty by Tchaikovsky. It's the St. Louis Symphony Orchestra.

0: The Grand Pas de Deux from Sleeping Beauty. It was the St. Louis Symphony Orchestra, Leonard Slatkin conducting, music of Tchaikovsky.
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A German Dance Suite by Johann Petzl. We heard the Canadian Brass. To close out the hour, music by Joaquin Rodrigo. Very famous work of his. The third movement from the Aranjuez Concerto, and it's Geoffrey Young at the guitar with the Barcelona Symphony Orchestra.

0: Zhifei Yang played guitar with the Barcelona Symphony Orchestra conducted by Eiji Owe. We heard the third movement from the Aranjuez Concerto by Joaquin Rodrigo. I'm Ward Jacobson.
1: 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Thank you for joining us. 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
0: Carl Nielsen's Third Symphony was premiered by the Royal Danish Orchestra in February 1912, in the same concert as the premiere of his violin concerto, this time with the composer on the podium conducting rather than sitting among the second violins as he was during the concerto. It is the only one of Nielsen's six symphonies to have vocal parts in the second movement, wordless solos performed by soprano and baritone. The subtitle for the entire work is also the marking for the first movement, Sinfonia Espansiva. And I'll share some more insight on that subtitle later this hour, and we will hear the finale, the Symphony No. 3. Vasily Petrenko leads the Royal Liverpool Philharmonic Orchestra in the Men's Dance from Aleko by Rachmaninoff.

The Men's Dance from Aleko by Sergei Rachmaninoff. It was the Royal Liverpool Philharmonic Orchestra. Vasily Petrenko conducted. Well, I hope your Monday morning's off to a good start. I'm Ward Jacobson with listener-supported classical music on this 8th day of June. It was on this date in 1864. Abraham Lincoln was nominated for a second term as president at the Republican Party convention in Baltimore. The famed American architect Frank Lloyd Wright, born on this date, 1867. Robert Schumann, favorite composer of many, born on this date, 1810. Today is National Jelly-Filled Donut Day. I'd go for one right now, but all I have is just some kind of stale coffee. It's also World Oceans Day today, if you're tracking that at home. This concert etude by Franz Liszt might take you to raindrops, maybe falling on the ocean, a cascade of raindrops hitting the roof of a tin boathouse. Very soft melody on the edge of the shore with the sea's constant wash of waves. The waves wash in and then they wash out, all the while getting bigger and louder until a giant wave crashes against the sand while raindrops continue to pound down from above. Un suspiro, a sigh. Now, Liszt never called this piece un suspiro. Somebody else did, and it stuck. It's the last of three concert etudes composed during the mid to late 1840s. Here's William Wolfram at the piano.

0: Some music by the fellow who was the inventor of the formal Viennese waltz, elevating it from a peasant dance to a refined art form that was very much enjoyed by high society. Josef Lanner, who is best remembered for his Radetzky March, the march we just heard, was the Homage March, composed in 1836, performed by the Cannes Regional Orchestra.
1: 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I'm Charlie McDonald. 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
0: I'm Ward Jacobson with you on a Monday morning, this 8th day of June, and some music by Eric Fenby next. Rossini on Eclamour. It's a comedic orchestral overture composed in 1938. A really cool mashup of the famous operatic style of Rossini with the melody of Yorkshire's unofficial anthem on Eclamour Bat At. And the end result is a rather absurd and lively tribute to both. Here's the BBC Philharmonic Orchestra with clarinetist John Bradbury.

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Rossini on Ich le Moore Overture by Eric Fenby. John Bradbury was the clarinetist with the BBC Philharmonic Orchestra.

Music by Vivaldi, the Flute Concerto Number 1, La Tempesta de Mare, Storm at Sea. And we heard Stephen Preston playing the flute there with the Academy of Ancient Music, led by Christopher Hogwood. Well, if you want to call yourself a virtuoso violinist, you'd better have this piece down pretty good here. A highly virtuosic concert piece composed by Camille Saint-Saëns in 1863, one of the many works he wrote, especially for his friend, who was a pretty good violinist, Pablo de Sarasate. In the mid-1870s, a music critic wrote, "It's a kind of fantasy waltz in the Spanish manner, enchanting in its effect. It's the introduction and rondo capriccioso."

0: Virtuosity, indeed. Yes, the violinists better have it. Bamsuri Kim, the violinist there, with the NFM Wroclaw Philharmonic. We heard the introduction in Rondo Capriccioso by Camille Saint-Saëns.
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The fourth movement of the Wind Octet in F by Franz Kromer. That was the Czech Philharmonic Wind Ensemble. I'm Ward Jacobson, delighted to have your company here on this eighth day of June. Happy Monday. The Symphony No. 3 by Carl Nielsen is subtitled Sinfonia Espansiva, which can be a little confusing. The symphony is no more expansive than any of Nielsen's other symphonies, but the impression is of a work that draws really big breaths and sings and strides in long paragraphs. Here's the finale.

0: The more I listen to the music of Carl Nielsen, the more I become a fan. I've really grown to love his music. That was the finale from his Symphony No. 3, Opus 27. It was the Seattle Symphony. Thomas Dalsgaard conducted. I'm Ward Jacobson. Thanks for listening.
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0: When the going got tough, Charles Gounod didn't always get going, or at least not right away. The French composer was given to extended periods of what he called professional lethargy, when personal matters weighed a little too heavily on his generally delicate temperament. Doctor visits and travel were often enough to cure his bouts of mental fatigue, but even with his now 10-year-old opera Faust having finally achieved the status it deserved, Gounod was having trouble summoning the necessary energy to meet the demands of its revival in 1869 in Paris. In this case, Gounod, in fact, did get going, and this music was the result. I'll tell you more about it later this hour. This is music by Eric Coates from his suite known as From Meadow to Mayfair. This is Evening in Town, performed by the New Philharmonia Orchestra.

Evening in Town, From Meadow to Mayfair Suite by Eric Coates. Adrian Bolt led the new Philharmonia Orchestra. Wonderful to be with you on this Monday morning, 8th day of June. Hope the weekend went well for you. Hope you had a chance to rest and relax a bit, recharge the batteries. I'm Ward Jacobson, in for Kevin this morning. We get started with some music by J.S. Bach. This is from his Well-Tempered Clavier, Book 1. It's Pierre-Laurent Aimard at the piano.

The music of J.S. Bach, the prelude and fugue number one from book one of the Well-Tempered Clavier. It was Pierre-Laurent Aimard at the piano. A Serenade for Strings by William Lloyd Webber. It's one of the loveliest works in the string orchestra repertoire. It's on a par with Elgar's pieces of the same name, also those of Lennox Berkeley. William Lloyd Webber's example has a slightly more complex history than those other two, though. The three movements were composed nearly 30 years apart. It was begun in 1951, not completed until 1980. From the father of Andrew Lloyd Webber, this is the Serenade for Strings.

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0: Serenade for Strings by William S. Lloyd Webber. That was the City of London Sinfonia.
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0: The 1859 premiere of Charles Gounod's Faust had mostly supporters, but there were a few detractors, especially in Germany, where they disdained the French mistreatment of their cultural treasures. Not that the opera would fail utterly in Germany. To the contrary, it began to take hold there and elsewhere in the decade following the premiere, and before long it had reached a very prominent place for which we now know it. And a lot of the credit for that goes to the revival in Paris in 1869, a decade later, that brought about the addition of the ballet music in Act 5. Camille Saint-Saëns called the suite a masterpiece of its kind. Here is that Faust ballet music, and it is the Boston Symphony Orchestra.

0: A fine addition indeed. It came about 10 years later after the original Faust. Charles Gounod added the ballet music, and we just heard the Boston Symphony Orchestra perform it. They were led by Seiji Ozawa.
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Symphonic Scherzo by Mikhail Ippolitov Ivanov. That was the Slovak Radio Symphony Orchestra. And we close out the hour with some music by Peter Maxwell Davies, his Renaissance Scottish Dances.

0: 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Peter Maxwell Davis led the Scottish Chamber Orchestra. 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
4: The writer Johann Goethe lived to be 82. In his long life, he rubbed shoulders with a number of well-known composers, and as you might imagine, many of them were interested in setting his poetry to music. However, he was a tough sell. He never took much of a liking to Beethoven, and when Schubert sent Goethe some of his poems that he transformed into songs, he was given the cold shoulder. One young man who did make a strong impression was Felix Mendelssohn, and by young, I mean that Mendelssohn was 12 when they first met. More on that and his orchestral piece inspired by two poems later this hour. Good morning. I'm Melissa Owsley. This is a tango from 1990 that began life as the fourth movement of the Fourth Symphony by David Matthews. This is Orchestra Nova.

That's by the British composer David Matthews, Total Tango, which comes from his fourth symphony. You heard Orchestra Nova, led by George Voss. Good morning. It's Monday, the 8th of June, and this time of week and day, we have the Global Encore, where we share an exclusive live performance from all over the world. Today, we're headed to Serbia, Novi Sad specifically, and a guitar festival that took place there in early April. In this instance, Edin Karamazov, he's a Bosnian musician, he plays guitar, also lute, has arranged a piano sonata by Haydn for two guitars, and he plays it along with Melita Ivković.

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That performance occurred last April in Novi Sad, Serbia, at a guitar festival there, and the arrangement was originally a piano sonata in A major by Haydn, arranged there for two guitars by one of the performers, Edin Karamazov. He was joined by guitarist Melita Ivkovic. That is our global encore for this Monday, when we head all over the world and find performances, orchestras, and intimate groups like that, a guitar duo. Here is Bavarian brass soloist. See if you recognize this rondo.

0: There was no TV or PBS, public broadcasting, when Jean-Joseph Moret wrote that rondo in the 1720s, but centuries later it took on a life of its own as the theme music for a long while for Masterpiece Theater. Today you heard Bavarian Brass Soloists.
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0: Felix Mendelssohn was 12 when he first met the literary giant Johann Goethe. Goethe, who was 72, was amazed when he heard Mendelssohn play. He said something like, "When I am sad, come and cheer me with your playing." Well, 7 years later, Mendelssohn wrote a concert overture based on two poems by Goethe, Calm Sea and Prosperous Voyage. Here's the Vienna Philharmonic.

0: Felix Mendelssohn, still fairly young when he was inspired by a couple of poems by Goethe in writing that orchestral piece, the poems Calm Sea and Prosperous Voyage, the overture performed there by the Cleveland Orchestra.
1: 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I'm Charlie McDonald. 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I'm Charlie McDonald.
0: Well, the strings are in tune, and it's time for a harp concertino by Ernst von Dohnányi. Here's the Rhineland State Philharmonic Orchestra with soloist Silke Eichhorn.

0: Ernst von Dohnányi was a Hungarian composer. He also played piano, did some conducting. He died in 1960. That was his concertino for harp and orchestra. Silke Eichhorn was the soloist and played with the Rhineland State Philharmonic.
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0: From the age of 7 to 23, Mozart spent more than half of his time away from his home in Salzburg. Not necessarily away from family, as he often traveled with his father. But it's safe to say that as the years progressed, Salzburg began to disappoint Mozart. Italy was a popular destination. He went there three times, looking to cultivate new contacts and get better acquainted with the opera crowd. It was during that time when Mozart wrote this symphony. He was only 18, but already up to symphony number 28. It's coming up in just a bit. I'm Melissa Owsley. I hope you'll stick around. Sounds like we get both polka and mazurka in this piece with that title. Also in the title, Pansies. The music is by Joseph Strauss. Ricardo Muti leads the Vienna Philharmonic.

Part polka and part mazurka. That was Pansies by Josef Strauss, a younger brother of Johann Strauss Jr., with the Vienna Philharmonic. It is 6 minutes past the hour and time for you to think about grabbing this piece of music for free. 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Just scroll down until you hit Daily Download. And today it's Fritz Kreisler, violinist, composer, his arrangement of Percy Grainger's Molly on the Shore.

Fritz Kreisler played the violin. He loved playing encores and charmed his audiences all over the world. That was his take on Percy Grainger's Molly on the Shore. Takako Nishizaki played violin, Wolf Harden piano, and it's today's daily download, all yours for free at yourclassical.org. 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William Dawson first heard African-American spirituals as a child in rural Alabama. Years later, he spent many years teaching at the Tuskegee Institute, the historically black institution. He launched its music school. He stayed for many years and really put the choral program on the map, with the choirs often singing his arrangements of spirituals. Here's his take on Steal Away, this time performed by the St. Olaf Choir, led by Anton Armstrong.

0: That was William Dawson's Steal Away, performed by the St. Olaf Choir, conducted by Anton Armstrong.
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0: By the time Mozart was 18, he felt like he'd seen the world, and he bristled at what he saw as the stifling artistic atmosphere of Salzburg. "It's as if my music were being played to an audience of tables and chairs," he complained. The nobles of his birthplace just did not seem to care. But Mozart did, and even though he felt undervalued by his hometown, he went on creating one masterpiece after another, and he traveled a lot. Here is Mozart's Symphony No. 28 with Dame Jane Glover and the London Mozart Players.

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0: Dame Jane Glover has recorded a bunch of Mozart and Haydn symphonies with that group, the London Mozart Players, and today you heard them in Mozart, the symphony number 28 in C major.
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0: What's for lunch today? That was music from Rodeo, Rodeo, the ballet by Copland. You heard the Cincinnati Pops, led by Eric Hunzel.
1: 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Thank you for joining us. 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
0: Pianist Angela Hewitt always provides helpful annotations with her recordings. And in her notes about this familiar excerpt from a cantata by Bach, she points out that it comes from the so-called Hunt cantata called My Only Delight is the Merry Chase. It was composed for a duke who liked to imagine that he was another Louis XIV, enjoying life at Versailles with birthday celebrations that lasted several days. This was a duke who also liked to hunt. I'm Melissa Owsley with a piano arrangement of Sheep May Safely Graze. That's coming up in just a few minutes. I hope you'll be with me. Here's a dance from a grand opera by Giacomo Meyerbeer with the Barcelona Symphony Orchestra.

One of the non-singing sections from the opera The Huguenots by Giacomo Meyerbeer. That dance was performed by the Barcelona Symphony Orchestra, led by Michael Nesterovitz. That's at 6 past the hour. Here's an arrangement of Sheep May Safely Graze from one of the secular cantatas by Bach. The arrangement is by American pianist composer Mary Howe. She died in 1964. She studied piano and composition at Peabody in Baltimore. She's also remembered as a founder of the National Symphony Orchestra in Washington, D.C. And along with Amy Beach, she helped to organize the Society of American Women Composers. This was in the 1920s. Here's her arrangement of Sheep May Safely Graze, performed by Angela Hewitt.

From a collection of Bach arrangements featuring pianist Angela Hewitt, that was Mary Howe's arrangement of Sheep May Safely Graze from the Cantata 208. This music comes from the 19th century. It is by Emil Hartmann. He was a member of a Danish dynasty of musicians. He studied in Leipzig in Germany, and he worked as a castle organist in Copenhagen. How's that for a job? When he was in his 30s, he was able to leave that job and to focus on composing. Here's the opening movement from one of his Serenades for Winds.

0: The opening movement of a wind serenade from the 19th century by Emil Hartmann. That was Consortium Classicum.
1: 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I'm Charlie McDonald. 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
0: It was natural for Claude Debussy to think in musical images. After all, he loved art. He spent time with painters. And so it's interesting, to me at least, that he wrote several pieces called Images or Image, some for piano solo, and in this case, for orchestra. From that collection of Image for orchestra, here's one that's called, translating here, Spring Rounds. Andre Previn conducts the London Symphony Orchestra.

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From his Image for Orchestra, that was Spring Rounds by Claude Debussy, André Previn, and the London Symphony Orchestra. It's too bad that Antonio Rossetti didn't write concertos for his primary instrument, because he played the double bass, and to this day, there aren't many bass concertos. Rossetti was an 18th century court composer in Germany, and the wind players in his orchestra were well trained. At one point, there were some extraordinary horn players, and he wasted no time in writing music that would showcase their gifts. Here is one of Rossetti's horn concertos with Sarah Willis as soloist.

0: That was a horn concerto by Antonio Rossetti, and it was played by Sarah Willis, born in the U.S. She studied horn in London, and 25 years ago, she landed a job in the horn section of the Berlin Philharmonic Orchestra. Sarah Willis in music by Rossetti.
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0: The main characters in the Mephisto Waltz by Franz Liszt are Death and the Devil. And the music describes how Faust and Mephisto go to a village inn. They're looking for fun. They see a party with a bunch of peasants dancing. Faust notices a pretty girl, but he's too shy to introduce himself. So Mephisto grabs a violin and he uses it to put the group under his spell. Here's the Minnesota Orchestra led by A.G. Owe.

0: The Mephisto Waltz No. 1, or Dance in the Village Inn, that was music by Franz Liszt. It was played by the Minnesota Orchestra, conducted by AGOA. I'm Melissa Owsley. Thanks for listening.
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0: Tchaikovsky dedicated his only violin concerto to the great Leopold Auer. So imagine his disappointment when Auer said it was unplayable. Tchaikovsky said, coming from such an authority, the rejection had the effect of casting this unfortunate child of my imagination into the limbo of the hopelessly forgotten. Well, hardly. When the premiere took place 2 years later, the orchestra was under-rehearsed. They were reading from parts that were full of mistakes, so it didn't go very well. But in the long run, as you may know, it is a much-beloved violin concerto, and it's coming up in about 15 minutes with soloist Yulia Fischer. I'm Melissa Owsley. I hope you'll be here. Here's the first movement from the First String Symphony by a young Felix Mendelssohn.

First movement from the String Symphony No. 1 by Felix Mendelssohn. That was the Amadeus Ensemble performing. The Los Angeles Philharmonic announced a new music director not too long ago, just a few weeks ago. It's Daniel Harding, who was born in Oxford, England, 1975. When he was 17 years old, he became assistant to Simon Rattle at the City of Birmingham Symphony Orchestra. Harding is also a licensed pilot, and since that experience at 17, he's gone on to direct orchestras all over the world. He'll succeed Gustavo Dudamel, who leaves in August to head the New York Philharmonic. Daniel Harding's official six-year contract begins in the fall of 2027. Here's one of his recordings with the German Chamber Philharmonic. The music by Beethoven is the overture from The Ruins of Athens.

The music director designate of the Los Angeles Philharmonic, Daniel Harding, there with the German Chamber Philharmonic in the Ruins of Athens Overture by Beethoven. French pianist composer Cécile Chaminade was born in Paris. She came of age during the second half of the 19th century, when the French composers in her midst included Berlioz, Charles Gounod, César Franck, Georges Bizet. I would say an intimidating crowd, but she was determined to compose, and what we hear most of Cécile Chaminade's music these days are in the form of miniatures, piano pieces. Here's a barcarolle played by Joanne Polk.

0: A Barcarolle by Cécile Chaminade. That was Joanne Polk. Concert violinist Julia Fischer is also a professor at the Music Conservatory in Munich. And one thing she's noticed about her advanced students is that they tend to push the tempo. Now, her experience as a player serves her well because looking back, she can recall doing the exact same thing. And she thinks it's because music is such a strong emotional outlet that it's hard to hold back when what you're playing feeds right into that. It's something she's learned to temper when she plays the Tchaikovsky Violin Concerto, which she'll do in just a minute.
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0: Julia Fischer and Tchaikovsky with the Russian National Orchestra and conductor Yakov Kreutzberg.

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0: Took a little while for the Tchaikovsky Violin Concerto to catch on, but eventually it did. That was Yulia Fischer in 2006 playing Tchaikovsky with the Russian National Orchestra and conductor Yakov Kreitzberg.
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0: Here is Martin West leading the San Francisco Ballet Orchestra in a dance by Moritz Moszkowski.

0: An habanera with its distinctive rhythmic pattern. That was music by Moskovsky, played by the San Francisco Ballet Orchestra.
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0: Conductor Carlos Kleiber was a reclusive man. He sometimes went years without performing. He rarely made recordings, and he never gave interviews. When he did make a commitment, his concerts sold out quickly. This was despite the fact that ticket buyers weren't all that certain that he would show up because he might cancel at the last minute. But here's the thing. Musicians had tremendous respect for Kleiber. As one of them said, he's inviting us to join him in an experience that lifts us up and transports us to another time and place. I'm Melissa Owsley with Carlos Kleiber and the Vienna Philharmonic playing Schubert in about 15 minutes. From a collection of preludes for guitar by Manuel Ponce, here's harpist Victoria Drake playing one of them.

I guess we got all four preludes by Manuel Ponce, played on the harp by Victoria Drake. Here is music from a ballet by Richard Strauss that is set at a fancy cake shop in the city of Vienna. A bunch of kids have just come in after their confirmation ceremony, and as soon as they see what's in the cases, their eyes get huge. And the basic storyline is that they eat too much, pass out, and then they start to dream. This is the Whipped Cream Waltz by Strauss.

There is no mistaking that's music by Richard Strauss, although it's not a piece you hear very often. It's the Whipped Cream Waltz from a ballet, and it was played by the Bamberg Symphony Orchestra, led by Carl Anton Rickenbacker. This music is by the Venezuelan folk musician, Ignacio Figueredo, who was 96 when he died in 1995. His music played on the guitar by John Williams. Thank you.

0: Ignacio Figueredo was a harpist and a folk musician. I'm assuming, but not certain, the piece you just heard, that dance, was originally written for harp. It was played on the guitar by John Williams.
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0: Conductor Carlos Cliver's elusiveness was legendary. He worked rarely and only when conditions met his specifications. In 1989, when he was voted to succeed Herbert von Karajan as the conductor of Berlin Philharmonic, he turned the offer down. He liked the freedom of choosing when, where, and if he would conduct. What made him so great? Well, musicians say he had a way of getting the best from an orchestra. He could make them believe in the music as much as he did. Here is Carlos Cliver and the Vienna Philharmonic in the Symphony No. 3 by Schubert.

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0: Carlos Kleiber led the Vienna Philharmonic Orchestra. That was Schubert's Symphony No. 3 in D major. Orly Shaham plays Mozart. That's in a moment.
1: 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I'm Charlie McDonald. St. Louis on the Air creates a unique space where guests and listeners share ideas with respect and honesty. 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
0: Like many classically trained musicians, pianist Orly Shaham was taught to play the notes on the page in front of her. But when she recorded all 18 of Mozart's piano sonatas a while back, she started thinking a little bit more about almost improvisation, how she might make little changes, especially in repeats. Here's where she landed with a sonata in G major, K283.

0: Adding some of her own flourishes, that was Orly Shaham in Mozart's Piano Sonata in G Major, K283. I'm Melissa Owsley. Thank you so much for listening today.
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7: Many of the composers you hear on the radio and in concert halls battled regularly with feelings of inadequacy. Maurice Ravel was one of them. He was frequently hard on himself because he didn't become a, quote, great composer. Great as in those finger flexion quotes there. And that might make you ask, great compared to who, Maurice? Coming up in a half hour, you'll hear a piece that Ravel wrote with plenty of people considering it to be great. Rhapsody Espagnole was his first orchestral piece to get published. It's 25 minutes ahead.

Waltzing into this hour's music with the lyric waltz by Jean Sibelius, Neeme Järvi conducting the Gothenburg Symphony Orchestra. Hi, I'm Scott Blankenship. Much of the music this hour features composers writing through a borrowed lens, a place, a dance form, a folk tradition that isn't entirely their own. Chopin's Waltz No. 2, Valse Brillante, is next. And Chopin's waltzes are shaped by Polish dance, but filtered through that Parisian salon culture. Here's Jean-Yves Thibaudet.

It's called Valse Brillante, the Waltz No. 2 by Frédéric Chopin. Jean-Yves Thibaudet playing the piano. Right now, if you surf over to yourclassical.org and click on the daily download link, you can get an MP3 of Molly on the Shore by Percy Grainger, plus some music by Johann Sebastian Bach and Tchaikovsky. Just do a little scrolling. 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Poker Rag by Charlotte Blake is next. Here's Sylvan Wins.

0: That's some fun music for your afternoon with Sylvan Winds, written by Charlotte Blake, The Poker Rag. Still to come is music by Maurice Ravel. His first published piece is on the way with the London Symphony Orchestra. And in just a moment, Georges Bizet's Carmen Suite No. 1.
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0: Hi, I'm Scott Blankenship. Next is a piece that defines a place to the outside world made by someone who'd only ever imagined that place. Georges Bizet wrote Carmen, one of his most viscerally Spanish pieces in the entire repertoire. He wrote it from Paris, and he was working from a novella, leaning on research and imagination and a handful of borrowed folk melodies. The habanera that you're going to hear, that's everyone thinks is quintessentially Spanish, that's actually Cuban, which Bizet apparently didn't even realize was a pre-existing song when he used it.

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It's just too bad that Georges Bizet wasn't alive to see the success that Carmen would become. That was the Carmen Suite No. 1 with Michel Plasson conducting Orchestra of Toulouse. So another on the list of composers that weren't always sure of themselves is Maurice Ravel. He sometimes lamented the fact that he didn't become a great composer, which makes me wonder how he defined great, because plenty of people thought he was. Take this Rhapsody Espanol, for instance. He showed it to a Spanish composer, Manuel de Falla. This is when the two met in person. So he shows Manuel this, his score, and de Falla looked at it, turned to Ravel, and asked how it was that he was able to capture such a Spanish sound. "Are you Spanish?" he asked. No. The most Spanish thing about him was that he was born near the border. But his mother spoke fluent Spanish and told him many stories about her youth in Madrid, so she must have been an amazing storyteller, because Maurice was able to compose this based largely on her tales. Here's Rhapsody Espanol.

0: Rhapsody Espanol by Maurice Ravel with André Previn conducting the London Symphony Orchestra.
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0: That's called Marajic Dances, originally written for solo piano, but I kind of like the full orchestral treatment like you just heard there with the Budapest Symphony Orchestra and Georges Lehel at the head of it all. Those dances based on the folk music that Zoltán Kodály grew up with and celebrates Transylvanian heritage and culture. That's music for this hour. Thanks very much for your company for it. I'm Scott Blankenship. Glad to have you listening in.
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0: Johann Sebastian Bach wrote two violin concertos that survived. Almost certainly there were others. They're lost, misplaced, repurposed for something else, who knows? Some music experts believe that it may have been a few of Bach's children that lost the other concertos after he died. Well, today, just the two are what we have, and musicians have been grateful for them for about 300 some odd years. Number one is coming up in about a half hour.
4: This is the Composer's Datebook for June 8th. I'm John Burge. On today's date in 1912, Maurice Ravel's ballet Daphnis and Chloe received its first performance in Paris, staged by Serge Diaghilev's Ballet Russe. 3 years earlier, Diaghilev had approached Ravel about composing a ballet, and Ravel started working on a scenario based on an old Greek pastoral romance about two lovers separated by pirates and reunited by the intervention of the god Pan. Ravel was a meticulous and slow worker, and by the time of its 1912 premiere, years of internal squabbles in the Diaghilev company and conceptual differences between the composer and choreographer had dampened everyone's enthusiasm for the project.

In his memoirs, Pierre Monteux, the conductor of the first performance, recalled, "At first, Diaghilev had been very enthusiastic with Ravel's magnificent score, but for some reason, which I have always thought was due to the weakness of the choreography, his fervor for Ravel and his music diminished to such a low pitch that it became difficult to work as we should have on the premiere. But all the musicians in the orchestra, and I might say all the musicians in Paris, knew that this was Maurice Ravel's greatest work." Composers Daybook is produced by APM, American Public Media, in conjunction with the American Composers Forum, reminding you that all music was once new.

You're about to hear some impeccable technique on the guitar. It's Shui Fei Young with La Comparsita, written by Geraldo H. Matos Rodriguez.

She is so good. That's Xuefei Yang playing the guitar. La Comparsita by Gerardo H. Matos Rodriguez. Hi, I'm Scott Blankenship. Glad you're here. Conductor Richard Hickox died back in 2008, but you'll still hear the name Hickox around the podium. His son Adam is a gifted conductor as well, evidently. And the good news is he was just named chief conductor of the Trondheim Symphony Orchestra in Norway. He's going to start next year, taking over for Han Na Chang. He's 28 years old, so hopefully a long career still in front of him. But next, it's his father, Richard Hickox, conducting the finale from John Ireland's Concertino Pastorale.

The finale from Concertino Pastoral by John Ireland. That was Richard Hickox conducting the City of London Symphonia. Antonio Pasculi's music is next. He was oftentimes referred to as the Paganini of the oboe. So lots of fireworks in his playing, evidently. A 19th century Sicilian virtuoso whose showpieces pushed the instrument to its absolute limits. His concerto on themes by Donizetti borrows the melodic language of Italian opera and just pours it through the oboe with plenty of theatrical extravagance. Here's Burkhard Gletzner playing the oboe with the Berlin Symphony Orchestra. The conductor is Klaus-Peter Flohr.

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0: Antonio Pasculi had a knack for the dramatic, especially when it came to the oboe. Burkhard Gletzner was the soloist with the Berlin Symphony Orchestra and Klaus-Peter Flohr conducting the concerto on themes by Donizetti by Antonio Pasculi.
1: 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I'm Charlie McDonald. We all crave connections. It's human nature to want to know what's happening in your community, in the news, and with each other. 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
0: Of the surviving violin concertos by Johann Sebastian Bach, number one is coming up in a little bit under 5 minutes, right after this minuetto from the Symphony No. 1 by Louise Ferranc. It's Christoph Koenig conducting European Soloist Luxembourg.

The Minuetto from the Symphony No. 1 by Louise Farrenc with European soloist Luxembourg. The conductor there was Christoph Koenig. You know, Johann Sebastian Bach never left Germany. He only moved a handful of times, so you could assume that the chances of him actually losing or misplacing a score is pretty low. And yet, there are some music experts who say that there could be some lost Bach pieces out there, particularly for the violin. He had 20 children and trusted two enough to split his music catalog between them in his will. Carl Philipp Emanuel got some, and Wilhelm Friedemann got some. The story goes that Wilhelm wasn't very good about organizing or keeping track of where he put what manuscripts. Now, this is just speculation, but it's possible. And we may never know if there is actually more Bach music out there like this.

0: Margaret Batcher playing the violin with the Los Angeles Chamber Orchestra and Jeffrey Kahane conducting by Johann Sebastian Bach, the Violin Concerto No. 1.
1: 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I'm Charlie McDonald. 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
0: Hi, I'm Scott Blankenship with music by Ludovico Einaudi for you next. Ludovico's father was a publisher in Italy, and so a lot of his cultural upbringing was centered around books. But his mother came from a musical family. Because her father was a conductor and also a composer that migrated to Australia, Einaudi said that he was drawn to the piano initially, captivated by the sound. Growing up, he connected his emotions through the sound of the piano and his mother. Here's Ascent, with Ludovico playing the piano along with Reddy Hassa, the cellist, and Federico Makozzi playing violin and viola.

Ascent by Ludovico Einaudi, with Ludovico playing the piano, Radi Hassa was the cellist, Federico Makozzi playing the violin and viola, although clearly not at the same time. Let's put the finishing touches on the hour with the Procession of Bacchus from Sylvia by Leo Delibes. Here's the Philadelphia Orchestra.

0: Procession of Bacchus from Sylvia by Leo Delibes with Eugene Ormandy conducting the Philadelphia Orchestra.
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0: When a friend of yours pulls you aside to deliver some news that may ding your ego a little bit, how do you usually respond? Would you take the critique into account, or would you react the other way? When Heinrich Ibsen asked Edvard Grieg to write some music for his play Peer Gynt, well, he enthusiastically agreed. And later, he found out that he would have to have one of those uncomfortable conversations about the project with Ibsen. The Peer Gynt Suite No. 1 is 30 minutes ahead.

Composed by Eugène Arcade Dédé. That's Bees and Bumblebees. The conductor was Ruben Blundell, leading the Gowanus Arts Ensemble. I'm Scott Blankenship. Thanks a lot for your company. So I was out doing some chores in the yard over the weekend when the bells from a nearby church started to play this next piece. Or it might not have been their bells. It might have been a recording. I don't know. But there I was, bits of grass stuck to me all over and singing along with the bells, even though the notes were sort of approximate and the tempo was slowed way down. Still sounded great.

Just a lovely extra dimension added to Variations on a Shaker Melody when you hear it performed by a full orchestra. That was the New York Philharmonic, conducted by Leonard Bernstein. Music from Aaron Copland's Appalachian Spring. This is by Adolphus Hailstork. He said, "When I began singing as a boy soprano in the Episcopal Cathedral of All Saints in Albany, I fell in love with choral music. Participation in the great Anglican choral tradition with its treasury of splendid music, ranging from Gregorian chant to Ray Vaughan Williams and beyond, was one of the formative influences of my musical life." Here's My Lord, What a Moanin' by Adolphus Hailstork with Donald McCulloch conducting McCulloch Chorale.

0: My Lord, What a Moanin' by Adolphus Hale Stork with McCulloch Chorale, led by Donald McCulloch.
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0: The linden tree is known as the tree of Aphrodite in Greek mythology. 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Whatever you call it, the sentiment is the same. It reflects intimacy with the place it's planted, and protection from the elements, and even medicinal qualities. 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

by Lou Koster, Under the Blooming Linden Tree, Unter Blühenden Linden, with Jonathan Kahle conducting Estro Armonico Luxembourg Chamber Orchestra. Don't you hate it when you have to deliver some negative news? It's even worse if you have to do it to a friend, like Edvard Grieg and Heinrich Ibsen. Ibsen asked Grieg to write some music for Peer Gynt. Edvard said, great. A little time passed, and suddenly Grieg found himself writing for what he called the most unmusical of subjects. And so he approached Ibsen. He says, hey, I'm having some trouble with this.

And long story short, Edvard agreed to spend some more time with the text. Ibsen said, just go easy on the philosophical side. Focus on the folk side. In the end, it was management at the theater that dictated the music's length and order. Here's the Peer Gynt Suite No. 1 with the Berlin Philharmonic.

0: Edvard Grieg's Peer Gynt Suite No. 1 with Herbert von Karajan conducting Berlin Philharmonic.
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0: It's time to dance. Here's 12 Contra Dances by Beethoven with Sir Neville Mariner conducting the Academy of St. Martin in the Fields.

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0: Do you know the name Henry Irving? He was the most celebrated actor of the Victorian era, and his productions at London's Lyceum Theatre were major cultural events. Henry wanted some original music to accompany Macbeth, and Arthur Sullivan, who was already famous for the Gilbert and Sullivan operas, was a natural choice. Sullivan was highly regarded as a serious composer, apart from his comic opera work, and Irving wanted the prestige. Turns out it's one of the better examples of Victorian theatrical incidental music, and Sullivan clearly took it seriously. The overture to Macbeth is 15 minutes ahead. By Joseph Bologna, Chevalier de Saint-Georges, here's the third movement from his violin concerto in A major, with Daniel Heggie conducting the Encore Chamber Orchestra and Rachel Barton Pine, violin.

Rachel Barton Pine, violin with the Encore Chamber Orchestra led by Daniel Heggie. That was the third movement from a violin concerto by Joseph Bologna, Chevalier de Saint-Georges. This piece was written in 1937, all to go along with a dog walk on a luxury ocean liner. And if Fred Astaire and Ginger Rogers are involved, you know it's much more than just a walk. Here's Promenade, Walking the Dog by George Gershwin, with John Fulham playing the clarinet, the Buffalo Philharmonic Orchestra, and conductor Joanne Folletta.

John Fulham playing clarinet with the Buffalo Philharmonic Orchestra, and there they're saying, if you don't know how to do it, we'll show you how to walk the dog. Walking the Dog, Promenade by George Gershwin, with Joanne Folletta conducting. Here's music by Francis Poulenc, played on piano by Miriam Conti.

0: Villages by Francis Poulenc with pianist Miriam Conti in that recording. I'm Scott Blankenship. Do stay with me for the work of Frédéric Chopin. There's more piano music on the way as Polonaise Fantasy is coming up. But just around the corner, it's the Macbeth Overture by Sir Arthur Sullivan.
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0: Hi, I'm Scott Blankenship. Arthur Sullivan had some mixed feelings about being pigeonholed by all the Savoy operas in his catalog. And in 1888, he was tapped to write for a lavish Henry Irving production at the Lyceum Theatre in London. Projects like Macbeth were part of his ongoing effort to be taken seriously as a composer of, quote, real music. But that same impulse that drove him toward his grand opera Ivanhoe a few years later. The witch's music in particular has a genuinely unsettling quality that goes beyond the usual Victorian theatrical atmosphere. Here is that Macbeth Overture with Ramon Gamba conducting the BBC National Orchestra of Wales.

That's Arthur Sullivan's Macbeth Overture with Ramon Gamba conducting the BBC National Orchestra of Wales. Mozart's Symphony No. 19 is next, written when he was around 17 and still assembling the toolkit that he would spend the rest of his life deploying to audience delight. It doesn't yet have that gravitational pull of his later symphonies, but it has something maybe more interesting. The sound of a pretty remarkable mind still in the process of deciding what it wants to say. So what you'll hear is bright and balanced, tidy, which is another way of saying Mozart hadn't yet figured out how much he could get away with. The Symphony No. 19 with the Danish National Chamber Orchestra, Adam Fischer conducts.

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0: Written by a 17-year-old Mozart, his Symphony No. 19 with Adam Fischer, conducting the Danish National Chamber Orchestra.
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0: Frédéric Chopin wasn't exactly sure what to call this piece of music. Eventually, he landed on the title Polonaise Fantasy, and it works because the music is a stream of consciousness. It feels spontaneous and genuine. But like a lot of music, not everyone approved of it when it premiered, like Franz Liszt, who said it was like somebody caught in an ambush, surrounded on all sides. But another critic gave it an assessment that could go either way, saying, "The piano speaks here in a language not previously known."

0: It's called Polonaise Fantasy, which certainly encapsulates the spontaneous and stream of consciousness feel of that music by Frédéric Chopin. The pianist was Maria Joao Perez, and I'm Scott Blankenship. Thanks for your company.
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This is a traditional Chinese song called Moonlit Night on the Spring River. Should make for some lovely music on this spring evening, which is inching ever closer to summer. Very often I wish I had it in me to make my backyard into kind of a beautiful Asian-inspired garden with lanterns and a winding path adorned with bonsai-like trees, but I'll have to settle for the plastic lamps that I bought at the big box store and the periodic citronella candle. This music should take us at least half the way there, though, tonight. I'm Steve Seal. Zhufei Yang will play this beautiful arrangement of her own, this folk song, coming up. Two Romances for Cello by Tchaikovsky, played here by cellist Alexander Naitsev with the Moscow Chamber Orchestra led by Konstantin Orbelian.